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3: Northwest Georgia weather.
4: Mostly clouds and maybe those stray showers lingering, but they'll come to an end. We'll fall back to the mid-60s. A very narrow window for any stray showers on Monday. That's by early afternoon, partly sunny with a high of 87. Monday night, mostly cloudy, slight chance for showers and storms, low 65. And then Tuesday, slight chances for those showers and storms, high of 84. Jeff Eno from the Weather Channel.

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6: Northwest Georgia.
7: Mostly cloudy skies, those stray showers coming to an end. We'll fall back to the mid-60s. Monday, early afternoon, very narrow window here for any stray showers. Partly sunny, going up to 87. Monday night, mostly cloudy and 65. Stray shower, thunderstorm. Tuesday, we will see mostly sunshine and 84. Slight chances for those showers and thunderstorms, and then that is it for the rain. Jeff Eno from the Weather Channel. 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
2: Northwest Georgia weather. Mostly clouds and maybe those stray showers lingering, but they'll come to an end. We'll fall back to the mid-60s. A very narrow window for any stray showers on Monday. That's by early afternoon, partly

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3: Northwest Georgia weather.
6: Mostly clouds and maybe those stray showers lingering, but they'll come to an end. We'll fall back to the mid-60s. A very narrow window for any stray showers on Monday. That's by early afternoon, partly sunny with a high of 87. Monday night, mostly cloudy, slight chance for showers and storms, low 65. And then Tuesday, slight chances for those showers and storms, high of 84. Jeff Eno from the Weather Channel.

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4: Northwest Georgia weather.
5: Mostly cloudy skies, those stray showers coming to an end. We'll fall back to the mid-60s. Monday, early afternoon, very narrow window here for any stray showers. Partly sunny, going up to 87. Monday night, mostly cloudy and 65. Stray shower or thunderstorm. Tuesday, we will see mostly sunshine and 84. Slight chances for those showers and thunderstorms. And then that is it for the rain. Jeff Eno from the Weather Channel.

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4: Northwest Georgia weather.
5: Mostly clouds and maybe those stray showers lingering, but they'll come to an end. We'll fall back to the mid-60s. A very narrow window for any stray showers on Monday. That's by early afternoon, partly sunny with a high of 87. Monday night, mostly cloudy, slight chance for showers and storms, low 65. And then Tuesday, slight chances for those showers and storms, high of 84. Jeff Eno from the Weather Channel.

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5: Northwest Georgia.
6: Mostly cloudy skies, those stray showers coming to an end. We'll fall back to the mid-60s. Monday, early afternoon, very narrow window here for any stray showers. Partly sunny, going up to 87. Monday night, mostly cloudy and 65. Stray shower or thunderstorm. Tuesday, we will see mostly sunshine and 84. Slight chances for those showers and thunderstorms. And then that is it for the rain. Jeff Eno from the Weather Channel.

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5: Mostly clouds and maybe those stray showers lingering, but they'll come to an end. We'll fall back to the mid-60s. A very narrow window for any stray showers on Monday. That's by early afternoon, partly sunny with a high of 87. Monday night, mostly cloudy, slight chance for showers and storms, low 65. And then Tuesday, slight chances for those showers and storms, high of 84. Jeff Eno from the Weather Channel.

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3: Northwest Georgia weather.
4: Mostly cloudy skies, those stray showers coming to an end. We'll fall back to the mid-60s. Monday, early afternoon, very narrow window here for any stray showers. Partly sunny, going up to 87. Monday night, mostly cloudy and 65. Stray shower or thunderstorm. Tuesday, we will see mostly sunshine and 84. Slight chances for those showers and thunderstorms. And then that is it for the rain. Jeff Eno from the Weather Channel.

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3: Northwest Georgia weather. Mostly clouds and maybe those stray showers lingering, but they'll come to an end. We'll fall back to the mid-60s. A very narrow window for any stray showers on Monday. That's by early afternoon, partly sunny with a high of 87. Monday night, mostly cloudy, slight chance for showers and storms, low 65. And then Tuesday, slight chances for those showers and storms, high of 84. Jeff Eno from the Weather Channel.

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3: Northwest Georgia weather. Mostly cloudy skies, those stray showers coming to an end. We'll fall back to the mid-60s. Monday early afternoon, very narrow window here for any stray showers. Partly sunny, going up to 87. Monday night, mostly cloudy and 65. Stray shower or thunderstorm. Tuesday, we will see mostly sunshine and 84. Slight chances for those showers and thunderstorms. And then that is it for the rain. Jeff Eno from the Weather Channel.

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2: Mostly clouds and maybe those stray showers lingering, but they'll come to an end. We'll fall back to the mid-60s. A very narrow window for any stray showers on Monday. That's by early afternoon, partly sunny with a high of 87. Monday night, mostly cloudy, slight chance for showers and storms, low 65. And then Tuesday, slight chances for those showers and storms, high of 84. Jeff Eno from the Weather Channel.

Potts Farm was a place to go. 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Jump the barbed wire, spread the word. 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Jack and Jim were a few good men. 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I'm tired of talking, man. Y'all ain't listening. Them old dogs.

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1: 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Northwest
2: Georgia weather. Mostly cloudy skies, those stray showers coming to an end. We'll fall back to the mid-60s. Monday, early afternoon, very narrow window here for any stray showers. Partly sunny, going up to 87. Monday night, mostly cloudy and 65. Stray shower or thunderstorm. Tuesday, we will see mostly sunshine and 84. Slight chances for those showers and thunderstorms. And then that is it for the rain. Jeff Eno from the Weather Channel.

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6: Northwest Georgia weather.
7: Mostly clouds and maybe those stray showers lingering, but they'll come to an end. We'll fall back to the mid-60s. A very narrow window for any stray showers on Monday. That's by early afternoon, partly sunny with a high of 87. Monday night, mostly cloudy, slight chance for showers and storms, low 65. And then Tuesday, slight chances for those showers and storms, high of 84. Jeff Eno from the Weather Channel.

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1: Georgia weather. Mostly cloudy skies, those stray showers coming to an end. We'll fall back to the mid-60s. Monday early afternoon, very narrow window here for any stray showers. Partly sunny, going up to 87. Monday night, mostly cloudy and 65. Stray shower or thunderstorm. Tuesday, we will see mostly sunshine and 84. Slight chances for those showers and thunderstorms. And then that is it for the rain. Jeff Eno from the Weather Channel.

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4: Northwest Georgia weather.
5: Mostly clouds and maybe those stray showers lingering, but they'll come to an end. We'll fall back to the mid-60s. A very narrow window for any stray showers on Monday. That's by early afternoon, partly sunny with a high of 87. Monday night, mostly cloudy, slight chance for showers and storms, low 65. And then Tuesday, slight chances for those showers and storms, high of 84. Jeff Eno from the Weather Channel.

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2: Mostly cloudy skies, those stray showers coming to an end. We'll fall back to the mid-60s. Monday, early afternoon, very narrow window here for any stray showers. Partly sunny, going up to 87. Monday night, mostly cloudy and 65. Stray shower, thunderstorm. Tuesday, we will see mostly sunshine and 84. Slight chances for those showers and thunderstorms. And then that is it for the rain. Jeff Eno from the Weather Channel.

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4: Northwest Georgia weather. Pretty good looking morning here. Seeing clouds mixing with clear sky. I think partial sun should do it today. Nice and warm, up to about 88 degrees. Now, later this afternoon, we could pop an isolated shower thunderstorm. That chance will continue into tonight. Just a chance of a shower thunder shower early, then a chance of showers late, 65. An isolated shower thunder shower tomorrow, 82. From the Weather Channel, I'm meteorologist Ray Stajic.

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2: Northwest Georgia weather.
3: Mostly clouds and maybe those stray showers lingering, but they'll come to an end. We'll fall back to the mid-60s. A very narrow window for any stray showers on Monday. That's by early afternoon, partly sunny with a high of 87. Monday night, mostly cloudy, slight chance for showers and storms, low 65. And then Tuesday, slight chances for those showers and storms, high of 84. Jeff Eno from the Weather Channel.

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11: We went into the dermatologist's office. Several other doctors came in, and they took pictures or they took samples.
12: Now, that is the voice of the mother of a little dude named Locke. Locke is 16 months old, and he lives in the great state of Georgia. Mm-hmm. And here's the thing. That's a troubled mom you're hearing right there. Yeah. They got their kid in the doctor's office, and other doctors are coming in, and they're taking samples, and they're doing tests, and trying, because something is not right with her little man, and she's trying to figure out, and I sympathize with her.
13: Grayson's been to the doctor from day one.
12: I've been in that meeting. Yeah. Mm-hmm. I have been in that room when the doctors are coming in, and they're taking samples, and the blood work, and genetic this, and DNA that, it's trying hard to figure out what's going on. And it's a struggle. Now, fortunately, for this particular family, the rare genetic disorder that they're trying to figure out what it is not life-threatening in any way.
13: That's
12: so that's good.
13: Yeah.
12: As a matter of fact, the only thing that it does threaten is the family's hairbrush.
13: Really?
12: Yeah, because Locke has been diagnosed with a super, super rare genetic disorder.
13: Yeah.
12: And the name of the disorder is, and I am not making this up, uncombable hair.
13: Uncombable hair?
12: Yes, that is a real thing.
13: That's for real.
12: And here's Locke's mom explaining it.
11: The hair strand is like a triangular shape and twisted. Every single individual strand is that way.
13: Okay.
12: So the strands of his hair are triangle and twisted like a coil.
13: And they just go every which way.
12: And she says it's like a spring and you can do nothing at all.
13: And it's a thing that they actually have a name for.
12: Yes, uncombable hair. It needs a better name.
13: It kind of does.
12: It needs, you know, one of those big halosudosodosodosodis kind of things.
14: Ask your doctor about
12: it. Yes, but uncombable hair is what they're calling it right now. It's very, very rare. Mm-hmm. So basically, a little Locke wakes up every day looking like a squirrel built a nest on top of his head, and there's not a dang thing anybody can do about it because you cannot do anything with it. She said it's just wild caveman hair.
13: Right.
12: So the only thing they can do is...
13: Yeah,
12: and they don't want to do that because he's 16 months old.
13: Yeah.
12: And, you know, right now he's cute. Now, when he's 17, it's probably going to be a bit of an issue.
13: Right.
12: But the woman is trying her best. I really appreciate the mom's spirit about all this because she's doing her best to try to see the silver lining here.
11: The older one, we have to wrangle him down to get ready and do his hair and brush his teeth and all the things. And with Locke, he wakes up ready to roll.
12: Yeah, he's like a movie star. He wakes up with his hair the way it's going to be all day, every single morning.
13: That's cool. You know what? I haven't heard of that, but I have a cousin who has unbrushable teeth. Yeah, so.
12: So, see, that sounds like a personal choice to me.
13: It kinda
12: I'm not
13: is.
12: Sure that's genetic.
13: Okay.
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1: I don't know if it's the pandemic or if it's just this is where we are in society now, or if people are just drinking a lot more than they used to.
2: Yeah.
1: It seems like we keep having these stories about people finding strangers sleeping in their living room.
2: I know, or somebody going to the wrong house.
1: It's like
2: or
1: once
2: whatever.
1: Every 60 days we have one of these things. Well, it's happened again in Colorado this time. A woman who was out with her friends on Valentine's Day, because she didn't have a man, she was out with her girls. They were having Galentine's Day.
2: That's
1: is what
2: cool.
1: they were doing. Yeah. And so she comes home from her evening out in Denver, Colorado, and her name's Christine Kingan, and she went home, she went to bed.
2: Mm-hmm.
1: She got up the next morning, she started doing what she does every morning. She's doing her brushing her teeth and fixing her hair and all that. She goes downstairs to get herself a cup of coffee. She said she noticed that her dog wouldn't shut up barking.
2: Oh.
1: Just yap, yap, yap, yap, yap. So she goes down into the living room because she thought, well, maybe somebody sent me something for Valentine's Day and there's a delivery at the door or whatever. So she goes over to open the door, and as she's walking through the living room, she happened to glance over at the couch, and there's a dude sleeping on the couch.
2: Nuh-uh.
1: A dude that she didn't know.
2: Oh, boy.
1: Never laid eyes on him in her life.
2: Mm.
1: And she said, I was just trying to wrap my head around what I was looking at. My first thought was, who is that laying on my sofa? And then I realized, well, I have no idea. Now, she has some footage from her neighbor's Ring doorbell that shows the man attempting to get into the house and several other houses on the street until he finally found her door open because Christine forgot to lock her door. The door opened, and the dude just went in and slept on the couch. Now, the man had a hoodie on, and the hood was pulled up over his head while he was asleep. But instead of calling the cops, she decided to talk to the guy.
2: Oh, really?
1: She said, I stood there at the edge of the couch and said, what are you doing on my couch? And the man stood up and said, I have no idea. I'm so sorry.
2: Well, you got to respect that, don't you? I mean, that's a pretty good answer, I think.
1: Well, it's better than just trying to make up a lie.
2: Right. I thought this was my house.
1: Ma'am, I don't know how in the world I got here, to be honest with you. She said when he sat up, she noticed she had some white throw pillows on her couch because that's what women do.
2: There's
1: a couch. There's a throw pillow. And the throw pillows had blood on them.
2: Oh, no.
1: And she said apparently the guy had lacerations on his forehead. He had grass in his hair. It looked like he had taken a header in the front yard.
2: Oh, dang.
1: She said that it even surprised him because he put his hand up on his forehead and was like, holy crap, I'm bleeding.
2: What's this?
1: And I don't know why that's happening either. She said he wasn't going anywhere, so she walked over to the front door, opened it, and said, I'm going to need you to leave now. And the guy was like, yes, ma'am, I'm so sorry. And out the door he went. And that was the end of her little adventure. Now, she said, of course, she forgot to lock the door when she went outside, and that's how the guy got into her house. She said, I think he was there for about 4 hours. And this was a pretty good wake-up call for me. She said now she always remembers to lock her door, and she is installing a new security system in her home, one that will let her know when there's a drunk dude with a messed up forehead sleeping on her couch. The cops in Denver say they don't have any idea who the guy is. And, I mean, he was nice about it. So nobody got hurt. So maybe they'll be
2: okay.
1: If
2: he was thinking on the way out, he would say, you do anything next Saturday?
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3: Fox News, I'm Sue Guzman. The U.S. bombing Iranian radar and drone control sites in Iran this weekend after Tehran shot down an American Predator drone. Meantime, the U.S.-Iran draft deal still not finalized. President Trump reportedly demanding changes to the latest peace proposal. Several arrests made outside an ICE detention center in Newark, New Jersey.
4: Police arresting more anti-ICE protesters outside Delaney Hall in Newark, New Jersey. The arrests come as a new mandatory curfew takes effect around that facility. The ICE detention center has been the focus of often tense and at times violent protests for about a week. Demonstrators allege immigrants have been tortured and denied adequate food at the facility. The Department of Homeland Security denies those claims.
3: That's Fox's Marianne Rafferty reporting. 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
8: Northwest Georgia weather.
9: Pretty good looking morning here. Seeing clouds mixing with clear sky. I think partial sun should do it today. Nice and warm, up to about 88 degrees. Now later this afternoon, we could pop an isolated shower thunderstorm. That chance will continue into tonight. Just a chance of a shower thunder shower early, then a chance of showers late, 65. An isolated shower thunder shower tomorrow, 82. From the Weather Channel, I'm meteorologist Ray Stager.
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1: You're listening to the best of Broadway and Friends. It's funny, you don't really see a lot of this anymore, but for a while there, even as early as 5-6 years ago, you would see these things called missed connections.
2: Yes, yes.
1: On the internet, where someone locked eyes with somebody on the train, and they didn't have the guts to say anything to them, but later on they put a post up and said, hey,
2: yeah,
1: if that was you, I'd really like to meet you, that kind of thing. And you don't really see all of that kind of stuff anymore, because all the dating sites that are out there now, but a friend of mine sent me one the other day that he actually ran across.
2: These are real.
1: This is a legit misconnection, and this woman went to the point of, not only did she write the misconnection letter, she put it in the phrase, or in, she put it in the form of a poem.
2: Oh, cool.
1: I mean, she spent some time on this.
2: Right.
1: And so I thought, you know what? I don't even know where she is, but in the event that she happens, or this person that she's talking to happens to be listening to the show today,
2: right,
1: maybe this will help them out.
2: Okay.
1: So I'm going to read the poem that she wrote to her missed connection.
2: Here we go.
1: That happened at Popeye's.
2: Oh, Popeye's.
1: Yes. Legit misconnection. Word for word, I'm going to read it. I saw you at Popeye's. You had some sexy thighs. You looked really nice as you ate beans and rice. I smiled, but you missed it. You was eating a biscuit.
2: Yeah.
1: I wish you would have saw, but you was eating coleslaw. And looking out the window, eating that chicken tender.
2: Mm.
1: It's heartwarming, isn't it?
2: Yeah, it is.
1: We different social status, but we both like mashed potatoes. Yes, she spelled it like that so it would rhyme with status. Potatoes, you understand. I'll be there tomorrow night. I'll be the lady with a dress of white.
2: Wow.
1: I hope he shows.
2: He should write her back and go, my name is Daryl. I'll meet you at Cracker Barrel.
1: Your letter was nice, but I don't love that chicken from Popeyes.
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1: If you don't know this about the Bud and Broadway show, learn this and right. and put it close to your heart. We're here to help.
2: Yeah, we are.
1: That's what we do. We're helpers, mm-hmm. and we want to help you. We want you to be safe. So we have some safety tips for you today
2: okay.
1: that you may have never thought of. I had never thought of this. So let's say you're going out of town. Like, you're going to go, like we're getting ready to go to Las Vegas in a couple of weeks to go out to the ACM Awards.
2: Right.
1: And when you get out there, what floor of a hotel would you like to be on?
2: Well, a lot of times you're going to pick the high floor because you get a great view of the city.
1: Especially or somewhere like Vegas.
2: If you're on the beach, something high up.
1: There's nothing like being on the 25th floor of a hotel in Vegas, looking out over the strip.
2: Everything.
1: It's just gorgeous out there. But you shouldn't do that.
2: No kidding.
1: And I'm going to tell you why.
2: Mm-hmm.
1: Travel risk expert, which is a job they never told you about career day in high school.
2: I'd have taken that.
1: There's a guy who's a travel risk expert, and this is what he's saying. Here's the safest things you can do in a hotel. If you're going to stay in a hotel, you need to request a room above the second floor, but below the fourth.
2: Oh.
1: Stay on three or four. Those are the two floors you always need to try to stay on. And here's why. And this is interesting stuff if you think about this, because this is what he says. When you arrive in a hotel, you're in an unfamiliar environment. Right?
2: Yeah.
1: And you go in going, well, this place is safe.
2: Yeah.
1: I'm good here. Everything's fine. But the problem is this. If there's a fire in the hotel, what are you going to do?
2: Oh.
1: He recommends this. Learn where the fire exit is, which is very smart.
2: Yeah, it is.
1: And he also says, figure out how you would get to it if you needed to. It'd take a couple of minutes. He said, you need to go to the fire exit. Check it. See if the door's locked. Is it blocked? Is there something in front of it? He also says this. It's worth walking the route of the fire escape and count the number of doors between your room and the fire escape.
2: Right.
1: Never thought about that.
2: That is good.
1: It might seem like overkill,
2: but it
1: won't seem like overkill if the hallway's on fire and full of smoke. Now, this is why he says don't stay above the fourth floor. Because fire trucks, if you ever see a fire truck that has one of those aerial ladders on it, they typically don't ever go higher than floor four.
2: Ooh, that's good. Yeah.
1: So
2: that's a lot of ladders.
1: After that, they got to come get you.
2: Right.
1: And nine times, what do they tell you when the building's on fire? Don't use the elevators.
2: Right.
1: So the poor guy's got to huff it up the steps.
2: Mm-hmm. Or you got to go down.
1: You got to huff it down the steps.
2: Right.
1: To try to get you out of the burning building. And he also says the reason you don't want to stay on the first two floors is because those are the floors that the burglars are always trying to get into.
2: Okay.
1: And this is interesting too. Never thought about this before. He said when there's people that are in hotel lobbies, especially in big cities, that are not there to stay in the hotel, they're watching you.
2: Oh, okay.
1: And they're listening.
2: Yes.
1: And they're listening for the lady to go, sir, you'll be staying in room number 112 today.
2: Right, okay.
1: And then they're seeing, okay, how many people are in this guy's party? Okay, there's one, and he's got his wife or girlfriend or whatever. Okay, there's two of them.
2: Yeah.
1: So I'm going to hang around down here. If there's a bar down in the lobby, now he's going to stay, and he's going to watch. And if he sees you and your friend in the bar, he now knows that room 112 is vacant.
2: Right.
1: And he's got a pretty good shot of having 30 minutes, 45 minutes to get up there, get in the door, and take whatever he wants. So this guy says, don't stay on first floor, don't stay on second floor, stay on three or four.
2: Right.
1: Now, your view's going to suck, but, you know, at least your underwear won't burn and the hotel catches
2: That's
1: on fire.
2: That's true. I remember one time when my mom, she was in a nursing home and she was real old, you know, and then old people just get fed up with life.
1: Oh, yeah.
2: And she says, one of these days, I'm just going to jump out of the window. And I'm like, okay, Mom, come here. Let me come over to the window for a second. You've been in here for like 2 or 3 years. Let me show you the outside of the window. The ground comes up to the window. You can roll out of the window if you want to.
1: Yeah, watch out for that hedge bush.
2: Right.
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3: Good morning in the News Center. I'm David Crowder. Now that the tower at the historic Floyd County Courthouse has been stabilized, county officials are starting the next phase of cleanup. Floyd County Manager Jamie McCord recently gave an update.
4: As you're aware, QPS completed the stabilization phase and structural banding has been tensioned and put into place and then also being checked. We got the roads open back up. Our next step will be debris removal pending the final report from the fire marshal, and then we'll also be working forward with structural testing and try to determine use going forward and what portions of the building, if any, that we can utilize and save.
3: The 134-year-old structure was damaged in a fire on March 23rd. security fencing has gone up around the old courthouse. The Floyd County Commission recently approved an agreement with Georgia Power for exterior lighting for security purposes. This requires a budget increase of $3,700, but the cost will be covered by insurance proceeds. More news online at WRGANews.com. In the News Center, I'm David Crowder.
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14: Northwest Georgia weather.
15: Not a bunch of rain around, but the warmer temperatures now surging back in as we push through today. Sunshine, a mix of clouds this morning, and probably later this afternoon after 4:30, an isolated shower, thunder shower. 88 tonight, slight chance of a shower, maybe a thunder shower. 65 Tuesday, a mix of clouds and sunshine. Low 80s, a little cooler, maybe some isolated showers and storms. From the Weather Channel, I'm Ray.

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2: All right, let me take you back to high school for a minute. When you were in high school, did you ever do like a science project?
3: Oh, wow. You know what? I didn't really do a big science project in high school.
2: My school never got into that kind of thing. And I would watch, you know, you'd be watching TV and you still see it on TV shows a lot, especially in sitcoms. If there's a sitcom with a teenage kid in it, at some point he's building a volcano.
3: Yeah, a volcano.
2: Kitchen.
3: I always wanted to do
2: every
3: one.
2: Every time they're building a volcano in the kitchen.
3: Right.
2: And I never got that. We didn't have a lab. Mm-hmm. My high school didn't have that kind of stuff. And so I never got to participate in the science project.
3: Yeah.
2: Which is probably God's wisdom on my high school, because I'm pretty sure
3: so.
2: I'd have took out at least a wing.
3: Yeah, you and a Bunsen burner wouldn't go well
2: probably
3: together.
2: Probably not a good plan. Yeah. So when I saw this, I was like, I bet this guy didn't have a lab in his high school either.
3: Okay.
2: He graduated high school, though, and he went on to Brigham Young University.
3: Oh, he's a university guy.
2: Now, I don't know a lot about BYU, but apparently, I mean, it's kind of a big deal.
3: Oh, yeah.
2: If you get into BYU,
3: it's a good school.
2: Very intelligent people come out of BYU. And then there's this guy.
3: Okay.
2: So he's in his dorm room, and I don't know if it was a homework assignment or if maybe it was one of those deals where they talked about it in class and he thought, I can do that.
3: Right.
2: But whatever the case might be, him and one of his buddies in their dorm room came up with the brilliant plan that they were going to make some rocket fuel.
3: Oh, dang.
2: In their dorm room.
3: Wow.
2: On the stove.
3: Mm-mm. No.
2: We're going to boil us up some rocket fuel. Yeah.
3: Well, you got one of those little hot plates, right?
2: Yeah. The fire department said nobody got hurt, which is a good thing.
3: Yeah.
2: But it did do quite a bit of damage to the dorm room when the rocket.

0: Jeff Long told the press that two guys were in the unit when the fire began. One of them's been interviewed by police. He said the case is being sent to a prosecutor to determine whether or not they need to file charges against these idiots or not once the investigation is complete. Because you got to get down to motive on that. Why were you building rocket fuel?
1: Right.
0: Is it because you were trying to fix something that you could use to blow up a building later?
1: Exactly.
0: Or are you just that stupid?
1: That's a good point.
0: And listen, if you fellas are listening right now, you got to plead stupid on this one. Well, I had no idea rocket fuel would blow up like that. I didn't. Maybe we should have kept the burner on low. I didn't know what was going on.
1: Well, I have noticed that they didn't give the names of the two students, but they're easy to spot. They're the only two guys at Brigham Young University without eyebrows.
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1: This is the best of Broadway and Friends. Or at least the best we can do. This is a mess. You got to stay with me on this, because you're going to want to make jokes before I get to the science.
2: Okay.
1: So hold your jokes until the end of the science, if you don't mind. Here's what we got. In Virginia, we have two babies that have been born. They are first cousins. Scientifically, they are also twin brothers. Hold your jokes.
2: Okay.
1: Hold on.
2: Right.
1: Go and chew on your tongue for a minute.
2: All right.
1: Now, we ain't talking about what you think we're talking about here. They are really just cousins, but they have the same DNA because both sets of their parents are identical twins. Twins married twins.
3: Oh, I got you.
1: Twin moms married twin dads.
2: Right.
1: And then they both had babies at the same time.
2: Mm-hmm.
1: So the moms are identical. The dads are identical. So in addition to being cousins, they are genetic brothers. And they are, I've never heard this phrase before in my life, quaternary twins.
2: I've never heard that.
3: Oh, weird.
2: Quaternary,
1: They're not identical, but they look very similar. Mm-hmm. And the doctors say if they did a DNA test on them, it would say that they're siblings, even though they're not. Their parents met in 2017 at a festival for twins, the Twin Festival.
3: Wow.
1: And they got married a year later, and now they all live together in the same house, which has got to be confusing as hell for them babies.
2: Yeah, it is.
1: Can you?
2: Yeah.
1: Mama, no.
2: No.
1: Daddy, no.
2: But the good thing is if you get in trouble, you can always blame it on the other guy, right?
3: Yeah, wasn't me.
1: When I was a teenager, my little sister had a friend that had a twin sister, and a dude married one of the twins, and they had a baby, and then he divorced her and married her twin sister, and they had a baby, and so those kids literally had an uncle daddy, which to this day still hangs me up.
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5: 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I'm John Thayer. The Atlanta Braves fell yesterday as the Braves lost to the Cincinnati Reds 6-4. Two errors for the Braves in the loss. Spencer Strider drops to 3-1. Braves are 40-20. The Braves have the day off today. They're back at home tomorrow as they take on the Toronto Blue Jays. Bryce Elder is set to get the start tomorrow for Atlanta. Georgia Bulldogs baseball team is on to the Super Regionals after a victory yesterday over Liberty 6-1. Georgia will host Mississippi State this week in a best of three to go to the College World Series. Georgia Tech will try to advance to the Super Regionals today when they take on Oklahoma. The Sooners beat the Yellow Jackets yesterday 15-8 to force today's decisive game. 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
9: Pretty good looking morning here. Seeing clouds mixing with clear sky. I think partial sun should do it today. Nice and warm, up to about 88 degrees. Now, later this afternoon, we could pop an isolated shower thunderstorm. That chance will continue into tonight. Just a chance of a shower thunder shower early, then a chance of showers late, 65. An isolated shower thunder shower tomorrow, 82. From the Weather Channel, I'm meteorologist Ray Stager.
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1: Hey, I'm probably going to get in trouble for saying this because every time I say it, I get in trouble. But I don't care because it's just me. This is how I am. I am not one of those people that calls my dog a fur baby. My dog.
2: Yeah, I don't like that.
1: Is a dog.
2: I love my dogs.
1: Is a dog. Mm. He's a dog.
2: Right.
1: He's a dog. And you know what? I love a dog.
2: Me too.
1: I don't have anything against dogs.
2: Big dog guy.
1: But they're not people. And and people that treat dogs like people sometimes wear me out a little bit. Mm-hmm. I can take it for a little while.
2: Yeah.
1: But then it just starts driving me nuts. Mm. And here's something new that, and listen, if you've done this, what we're about to talk about right here, I'm just going to go ahead and tell you, you're part of what's wrong with the world right now. Because this is too far. This is just, there's lines that can't be crossed here. And apparently, pet owners of the world are losing their daggum minds because there's a survey out right now that says that pet owners, and I get this, they're very concerned about what their dogs are eating. I understand that.
2: Dog food is targeted toward people, not dogs. Dogs can't buy it, right?
1: Yeah, right.
2: You want the people to think it's good, right?
1: And I'm not the kind of person that says just feed them whatever. I mean, I get it. If you want to do a little research, that makes perfect sense to me.
2: Right.
1: Make sure that your dog is eating something that is at least going to be semi-good for
2: sure.
1: Him. But here's where I think the line is being crossed. 74% of people say they're going to read a review before giving a product to their pets. I'm cool with that.
2: I like that.
1: That doesn't bother me at all. 29% of people say that, let me give you the other stat first, because that 29% needs some sort of medical assistance.
2: Right.
1: 39% of people say they have actually tasted dog food before feeding it to their animal. Mm. Now, look here. No.
2: Okay, I will say this.
1: And please don't tell me you did.
2: Not as an adult, but as a kid, I had a dog, and we had the dry dog food, the Purina Chow, you know, just in the nugget type stuff.
1: Uh-huh.
2: I ate some of that when I was a kid just to try it.
1: Okay.
2: You know, it wasn't bad.
1: You're a kid.
2: Right. That's what I'm saying.
1: That. I'm talking about grown-ass people.
2: Right. Oh, no.
1: Full adults that can vote and everything that are eating dog food because they want to make sure that Fifi's going to like it when they put it in her bowl. Listen to me. Fifi licks her butt when you ain't looking.
2: Yeah.
1: And sometimes when you are looking, she'll lick her butt.
2: Sure.
1: She don't care what's in that bowl. Mm-hmm. She just wants something in that bowl.
2: Right.
1: That's all she cares. Now, the 29% of people that I said needed help say they actually thought the pet's food, that tastes pretty good.
2: No kidding.
1: I mean, no.
2: Wow. Should I tell my mom's story here? Should I? Okay.
1: I think this is an appropriate place.
2: It's been a while.
1: Yes.
2: Okay, so when my mom got hold, she talked like this. So she says, I came over to her house one time. She goes, tea. And I go, well, like, she goes, I got to tell you something that happened. I said, what, Mom? She said, I went to the store and I bought this potted meat. One was chicken, one was fish, and one was shrimp. And I ate one of them. And on crackers, and my friend D came over, and I told her, I said, D, I tried some of this potted meat, and I hated it. You can have the other two. And D goes, Margaret, that's cat food. I said, my mom told me the story on her own self.
1: Yeah, you can't.
2: And I said, well, Mom, was there a picture of a cat on the can? And she goes, a little one. And I go, okay, well, here's what I'm telling you, Mom. If it doesn't matter how big the cat is on the can, if it's a big cat or a little cat, you go down the aisle a little bit farther.
1: Also, they don't make potted shrimp.
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1: Dude, have you heard about Hank the Tank?
2: I have not.
1: Let me tell you about Hank the Tank. This is incredible. Hank the Tank is a bear.
2: Mm-hmm.
1: They estimate that he weighs somewhere in the vicinity of 500 pounds.
3: Okay, good sized bear.
1: I've seen a picture of him. He is a massive hunk of bear meat.
3: Is he like a black bear?
1: I think he might be a grizzly.
3: Oh, dang.
1: He is huge, and he lives in the Lake Tahoe area.
3: Okay.
1: And the reason we know about Hank the Tank and the reason that he has a name is because Hank the Tank, according to the California Department of Fish and Wildlife, has lost all fear of people. He is not scared of people at all.
3: That's not good.
1: And he now associates people with two things, food and food sources.
3: Okay.
1: Therefore, anywhere people are, Hank the Tank wants to be.
3: You go through your trash or people throw stuff out their cars or some people just see a bear and they'll throw stuff.
1: But you know what? Somebody did that enough that Hank finally figured out, all that stuff is coming from inside these houses. And I weigh 500 pounds. Right. There's not a door out here that'll stop me.
2: Mm-hmm.
1: So Hank the Tank is currently being blamed for 40 break-ins at houses where he kicks the door in or goes through a window, goes into the kitchen, and eats everything he can get his hands on. One dude actually caught him red-handed, which I don't know what. What do you do when you come home and there's a 500-pound grizzly sitting on top of your bar eating your Kentucky Fried Chicken? You shut the door behind you.
3: You mean after you pee?
1: Yeah.
3: You shut the door.
1: Right. You get back in the car, and you leave.
3: Yeah.
1: And you call somebody and go, you ain't going to believe this.
3: Right.
1: But 40 people have had their homes broken into.
3: That's a lot.
1: And now the cops are like, well, okay, this has to stop because somebody's going to get hurt. And that's true. Because what's going to happen is Hank's going to kick a door down and somebody else is going to be eating the chicken.
3: Yeah.
1: And Hank's going to go, I believe that belongs to me.
3: Right.
1: And now there's going to be some sort of issue. So the California wildlife people are planning to trap him, and not fair to Hank, but they're planning to trap him and put him down.
3: Oh, man. See,
1: not fair to Hank.
3: It's not, because he's just doing what bears do. They eat what they can eat.
1: He's doing bear stuff, and some idiot started this by throwing a cheeseburger at him one day and going, hey, you want some of this little? Because back then he probably weighed about 40 pounds. Hey, you want some of this little fella?
3: That's sad.
1: And now he's kicking in doors and eating people's KFC while sitting on their bar. Now, the good news is this. There is a group out there called the Bear League, which is a nonprofit wildlife rescue group, and they're trying to appeal to the people to not put Hank down, but to just catch him. And then they have found a sanctuary in the state of Colorado that has agreed to let Hank come live there.
3: That's fair. I like that.
1: I mean, you know what? Mm-hmm. That's far enough away from Lake Tahoe that I don't think he's going to find his way back. I think you'd be okay if you
3: put him down or put him in a sanctuary. There's probably a middle solution, and that's teach him to cook. That would be good, probably, right? Because he knows his way around the kitchen, right?
1: Yeah, but man, he can't stand close to the stove with all that fur.
3: That's true. Yeah. Imagine making bacon.
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4: Fox News, I'm CJ Papa. President Trump says he's in no rush to strike a peace deal with Iran. The ceasefire remains in place, but U.S. Central Command says it targeted military sites in Iran after an American drone was shot down over international waters. And now,
5: Kuwait says it's intercepting incoming drone and missile fire. That comes as Iran confirmed it carried out retaliatory strikes today. And Iran's Revolutionary Guard today says the source of that is what it calls U.S. attacks on a telecommunication tower.
4: That's Fox's Alex Hogan reporting. A massive two-day manhunt spanning state lines is over. The man accused of killing a sheriff's deputy in Virginia, now under arrest, police say Michael Puckett, was captured last night. Cops say he gunned down 31-year-old Logan Utt and injured his partner during a welfare check last week. 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
10: Northwest Georgia weather.
11: Not a bunch of rain around, but the warmer temperatures now surging back in as we push through today. Sunshine mixed with clouds this morning and probably later this afternoon after 4:30, an isolated shower, thunder shower. 88 tonight, slight chance of a shower, maybe a thunder shower. 65 Tuesday, a mix of clouds and sunshine, low 80s, a little cooler, maybe some isolated showers and storms. From the Weather Channel, I'm Ray Stager.

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2: This is some exciting stuff happening right here. We ought to take you to one of our favorite places in the world, the great state of Oklahoma.
3: Will I never be to heaven? But I've been to Oklahoma.
4: I love living there, didn't you?
2: Oh, I did, man. It was a good time when we lived in Oklahoma, and we still have lots of friends in Oklahoma City.
5: For a long time, I lived right next to it in Northwest Arkansas, right next to Oklahoma.
4: I love going back seeing my kids.
2: Could you still feel the wind blow when you're close enough?
5: Oh, you can't ride off the plane, man.
2: It'll come sweeping in like that when you least expect it. And so will Stupid. Stupid would just sweep right across the plains, and it jumped all over this poor lady. Her name is Abby Broyles. Now, unless you've been living under a rock, you know that this is an election year. A lot of congressmen, representatives, and whatnot going to be up for re-election this year. There's a lady named Abby Broyles in Oklahoma. She's running for the House of Representatives in Oklahoma's 5th District.
5: Okay.
2: Now, we're just finding out about this, but apparently it happened on Valentine's Day.
5: The day of love.
2: They were having a sleepover party for some teenage girls. Mm-hmm. And I guess Abby's daughter was one of them, and she was over at the people's house, and she was trying to, you know, helping chaperone the party and whatnot. Yeah. And somebody broke out the booze.
5: Yeah.
2: And Abby partook a lot.
4: Oh.
2: More than she should have. Now, first of all, if you're chaperoning a teenage party, you shouldn't be drinking anyway. But if you're running for the House of Representatives in Oklahoma's 5th District, you dang sure don't need to be anywhere near the liquor cabinet.
5: I want to put a hold on it for just a little while.
2: And apparently, Abby can't handle her alcohol at all. Because the evening ended with teenage girls running out of the house in tears. Ooh. People's self-esteem being destroyed. Abby Broyles puking in a laundry basket and throwing up in one of the girls' shoes. The mom that threw the party's having to call all the other parents and apologize for what happened at the party because it was a huge incident. Because apparently, at some point, Abby got so drunk that she told one of the little girls that she was just a little acne-faced so-and-so. She dropped the big one on
5: her. Did she now?
2: Oh, yeah. Mm. And that girl left the room crying.
5: Yeah.
2: They said early in the evening she was being really sweet and nice to everybody. But later on, she told that same girl, "You'll never be as successful as I am."
5: Right.
2: Never, you little acne-faced.
5: Dang.
2: She also reportedly called another girl a little Hispanic. And another girl a judgy little.
5: No way.
2: Keep in mind, this woman is on the ballot. She's running for the House of Representatives in Oklahoma's 5th District. Now, the host of the party said she has had to call every single parent of the children in attendance and discuss one-on-one, parent-to-parent, exactly what went down in her living room while the wannabe representative was throwing up in the clean laundry and in the teenage daughter's shoe.
5: You can't do that nowadays, man. Especially nowadays.
2: I would venture to say you couldn't do that in the old days.
5: Oh, no. That's how Nancy Pelosi got in. Yeah. You used to be able to do that.
2: Wait, Pelosi's a shoe puker?
5: Yes, she is. Allegedly. Allegedly.
4: There's carpetbackers, and now there's puke shoe
2: pukers. I had no idea she was a shoe puker.
5: Yeah.
2: I don't know what's going to come out of this. The parents say that Abby Broyles has still not called anybody in a apologize for the way she acted, but something tells me that the Republican candidate for the House of Representatives in the 5th District of Oklahoma is going to be running unopposed soon.
5: Because now the shoe's on the other pukes.
2: And somebody's got to redo the laundry.
3: Will I never be to heaven, but I've been to Oklahoma.
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1: Well, we got to the end of the Olympics.
2: Yeah.
1: And all God's children said, so?
2: What happened? Well, all with the Olympics? Yeah.
1: Nobody cared. Did you know? Yeah. It was the craziest.
2: They didn't.
1: Like, usually people are all fired up. You think it's because it was in China?
3: I think it's because everybody's been in so much. They're like, hey, things are kind of getting lifted now. And they're like, why would I want to sit home and just watch sports all day when I can just get the highlights?
2: That could be it.
1: Especially when I'm watching sports that I know nothing about.
2: Right.
3: Yeah. Exactly.
1: Okay, that makes sense. I'll go with that. Well, now that it's all said and done, we're starting to get some stories that NBC did not spotlight during the highlight reels
2: like
1: of
2: these.
1: The Olympics. And this one, I kind of get why they didn't put it out there, because I think this story, now that it's out in the public, is probably going to hinder people from trying out from the cross-country ski team from now on.
2: Really?
1: Because I can tell you right now, I'm out.
2: Okay.
1: I don't know part of this. I had no idea this was
2: cross-country is easy skiing, I think.
1: Well,
2: I'm not saying it's easy to do, but it's easier than jumping those jumps and stuff like that.
1: I'm not going to argue with you, but you don't know the deal.
2: Oh.
1: And once you know the deal, you may retract that statement.
2: Really?
1: Because there's a skier from Finland, and my man is telling us that he had some horrible problems on his cross-country ski. His name is Remy Lindholm. And Remy said that while he was skiing, this is the second time in his life this has happened to him, and that's on Remy, because after the first time, you got to quit.
2: Yeah.
1: You can't do this once this. Now, he's a cross-country skier.
2: Okay.
1: Okay, it's cold, right?
2: Yeah, it is.
1: In the snow and whatnot, and it's cold and everything. My man said that while he was skiing in the 50-kilometer cross-country race, that his ski pole froze.
2: Oh, no. His personal one. The one he owns.
1: Yes.
2: Oh.
1: The one he brought with him on the plane.
2: Yeah, right. Yeah, yeah.
1: Froze.
2: It froze up.
1: It's the second time it's happened to him, you understand?
2: What? Second time? You're right. Once that happens once.
1: That's on you, Remy.
2: Yeah.
1: That's on you, pal.
2: I'm curling after that.
1: I'm not doing anything in the Winter Olympics after that. I'm a Summer Olympic guy from that point forward. I will water ski cross country, but I ain't getting in the cold no more because I got a frozen ski pole.
2: Right.
1: And that's not happening.
2: That's not good.
1: My man said he had to thaw it out after the race with a heating pack.
2: What?
1: Yeah. Poor guy. Here's what's really sad about it. He doesn't even have one of those great rising from the ashes to win the gold medal stories.
2: Yeah, yeah.
1: He finished 28th out of 61 with a frozen ski pole.
2: Well,
3: wow.
1: Can you imagine? He said, when my body part started to warm up after the finish line, the pain was, and I quote, unbearable.
2: Oh, dang. I'll bet.
1: And again, Remy, that's on you.
2: Yeah, it is.
1: You already experienced unbearable pain once, and you went back for more when Remy started thawing out his ski pole and whatnot, and this is what it sounded like. No.
2: No.
1: I'm out.
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4: Good morning in the News Center. I'm David Crowder. After camping out in Rome on Sunday, nearly 1,000 bicyclists are heading to Cave Spring this morning. Big Brag, the bicycle ride across Georgia, began on Saturday in Lafayette and will end on June 6th in Columbus.
5: If you're a trail rider, trail walker, jogger, look out for all the bikes. Also, if you see them on the roads, be sure to keep that 3-foot distance between a bike rider and a car. That is state law mandate that you keep 3 feet away from the bike riders, so just to keep them safe on the roads.
4: Christy Kent with the Georgia's Rome Office of Tourism. Today's route will take the cyclists from Broad Street and South Broad Street to Black's Bluff Road, crossing Georgia Loop 1. Then it's on to Brushy Branch Road, George Road, Foster's Mill Road, Spout Springs Road, Mills Road, and Alabama Street. 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In the News Center, I'm David Crowder.
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13: Pretty good looking morning here. Seeing clouds mixing with clear sky. I think partial sun should do it today. Nice and warm, up to about 88 degrees. Now, later this afternoon, we could pop an isolated shower thunderstorm. That chance will continue into tonight. Just a chance of a shower thunder shower early, then a chance of showers late, 65. An isolated shower thunder shower tomorrow, 82. From the Weather Channel, I'm meteorologist Ray Stanley.

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1: If any of this sounds familiar, it's because you're listening to the best of Broadway and Friends. And if you've never heard it before, well, nothing I just said matters. Time for us to take our daily trip down to the Sunshine State and see what's going on. Is it the heat, the humidity, the alligators? We don't know, but something's driving these people crazy. Sing along if you know it. Here we go.
2: What's up, Florida? What's up? What's up, Florida? What's up, Florida? Jump on it. Jump on it. Jump on it.
3: Where are we headed, Mr. Broadway?
1: Ormond Beach.
4: Ormond Beach. Ormond Beach.
1: It's Ormond?
4: Ormond, yeah, right down the street.
1: See, I was trying to be all sophisticated and call it Ormond.
4: Listen, right. Exactly, but you're talking about Florida. So
1: that's very true. That's true. That's very true. Yeah. All right, so here's what we have. We have footage released from a video on Twitter and Facebook by the Volusia County Sheriff's Office that shows a man last Saturday evening, late into the night, approaching a home completely buck naked.
3: Okay, it's Florida.
1: Okay. Except that he had a hat that he was using to cover up his panhandle.
3: Oh, okay.
1: In Florida.
3: He came with hat in hand.
1: Yes, he did. Yeah. And we're grateful for that.
3: Yeah.
1: Because we didn't have to look at his business.
3: Okay.
1: Now, he is seen standing on the front steps of this house where they have an American flag hanging by the front door.
3: Mm-hmm.
1: Good God-fearing patriotic Americans.
3: That's right.
1: And this dude, for some reason, stole their flag. And then threw his hat down and used the flag to, you know, cover up his stuff.
3: Cover up his stars and stripes?
1: Yes. Yeah. Yes. Old Glory and whatnot.
3: Yeah.
1: Now, the sheriff's department put on their social media, don't know the backstory here, but we're looking to ID a naked man who stole an American flag from a home on John Anderson Drive in Ormond Beach last week. Please call our non-emergency number with tips. Because they're smart to do that because it's Florida, and if they said call 911, they'd never get nothing done.
3: Right. Yeah.
1: You know how that goes. So we don't know who the guy is, we don't know what he needed that flag for, and we certainly don't know why he was naked.
3: Yeah.
1: So on behalf of the flag stealer, who apparently just had what he thought was a good idea on how to kill a Saturday night and decided to run it up the pole and see who saluted, we once again ask the burning question, what's up, Florida, what's up? What's up, Florida, what's up, Florida? Jump on it, jump on it, jump on it.
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1: Fact of the matter is, there's just people in the world that are smarter than I am.
2: Yeah.
1: I would never have thought to try to do something like this. Mm-hmm. I mean, you think about, I'm going to go rob a bank. That's one thing. I'm going to knock off a liquor store, but I'm going to steal a bunch of Bitcoin. How in the world do you steal Bitcoin?
2: I know.
3: Because it doesn't necessarily exist, right?
1: It's like it's in the cloud, and no one knows what the cloud is, where it is, what it does. It's just there.
3: What it is.
2: How do they mine it? They're mining Bitcoin.
1: And apparently destroying the environment to make pretend money.
2: I know.
1: I don't understand any of that stuff. But there's a couple out there that clearly understood it very well, and back in 2016, they somehow managed to get their hands on $71 million worth of Bitcoin that did not belong to them. And at that particular point in time, in 2016, the U.S. Treasury Department called it the heist of the century.
2: That's a lot.
1: Now, Dutch Lichtenstein and Heather.
4: I am Dutch Lichtenstein.
5: Dutch Lichtenstein. Now you look out. Give me the Bitcoin.
4: I will take your money.
5: I'll take your money.
1: This is my partner, Heather Morgan.
2: Oh, well.
3: Heather Morgan.
1: Of the Bitcoin stealing company, Morgan and Lichtenstein.
2: Yeah.
1: Everybody knows them. Now, here's the deal.
5: Technology confuses yet amazes me.
1: $71 million in Bitcoin in 2016 is currently worth $4.5 billion.
3: Woo. Oh, my God.
1: With a B. $4.5 billion. Now, here's the thing. They almost got away with it. But the reason that we know their names...
2: Those pesky kids.
1: Yeah, something like that. That pesky Walmart.
2: Oh, really?
1: Yeah. $4.5 billion done in by Walmart. Mm. Now, Heather and Mr. Lichtenstein are married, and apparently they use some kind of money laundering techniques to convert and deposit 25,000 Bitcoin into their personal accounts through a series of virtual wallets. Mm-hmm. And a

0: fraction of that went to an exchange that sells prepaid gift cards. One of which was a $500 Walmart card that went to a Russian email address that got flagged and was shown to be linked to a New York cloud service provider and an IP address that belonged to Mr. Lichtenstein.
1: Oh, Dutch got caught. Mm-hmm.
0: So they were doing the gift card stuff and, you know, moving a little bit of money at a time because, you know, they're kind of skimming off the top of what they had stolen because you can't put $4.5 billion in your bank at once.
1: Right.
0: Someone's going to notice.
1: Exactly.
0: Well, they got their $500 gift card from Walmart that showed up. That card, Heather took it to Walmart and bought some stuff with it. And they tracked it down, and they had her address. And from there, the feds got warrants, went in, got hold of all their computers. And now $4.5 billion in Bitcoin is going back to its rightful owners because Heather couldn't stay out of Walmart.
1: How about that?
0: And you know she bought something stupid.
1: Yeah, you know. Right.
0: She bought like a 12-pack of Cokes and a hibachi sit-on-your-tailgate grill or something.
1: Right. And here's the only thing that I do understand about this whole story. So Dutch Lichtenstein marries Heather Morgan, and she doesn't take his last name. Right?
0: Yeah.
1: Yeah.
0: That's
1: I mean,
0: true.
1: She's smart because who wants to be Heather Lichtenstein? Right?
2: It happened to me one night. And I'm sure she really regrets going Dutch. Don't y'all think?
1: Yes, she does.
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5: 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I'm John Thayer. The Atlanta Braves fell yesterday as the Braves lost to the Cincinnati Reds 6-4. Two errors for the Braves in the loss. Spencer Strider drops to 3-1. Braves are 40-20. The Braves have the day off today. They're back at home tomorrow as they take on the Toronto Blue Jays. Bryce Elder is set to get the start tomorrow for Atlanta. Georgia Bulldogs baseball team is on to the Super Regionals after a victory yesterday over Liberty 6-1. Georgia will host Mississippi State this week in a best of three to go to the College World Series. Georgia Tech will try to advance to the Super Regionals today when they take on Oklahoma. The Sooners beat the Yellow Jackets yesterday 15-8 to force today's decisive game. 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
10: Northwest Georgia weather.
11: Not a bunch of rain around, but the warmer temperatures now surging back in as we push through today. Sunshine, a mix of clouds this morning, and probably later this afternoon after 4:30, an isolated shower, thunder shower. 88 tonight, slight chance of a shower, maybe a thunder shower. 65 Tuesday, a mix of clouds and sunshine. Low 80s, a little cooler, maybe some isolated showers and storms. From the Weather Channel, I'm Ray Stager.

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1: See stuff like this and I think, man, we have lost the ability to parent in this world that we live in. I mean, parents have gotten so weird about things that like, oh, my kid, I can't make him stop and he won't quit. He'll quit.
2: Right.
1: You just ain't doing it right. You can make him, trust me, you can make him quit.
2: Sure you can.
1: And there's a guy in France, he was all bent out of shape because he had two children that were like 12 and 13 years old. And he said he noticed that they weren't getting enough sleep because every night between the hours of midnight and 3 a.m., they were on their phone playing on the internet.
2: That's an easy fix.
1: You dang right it is.
2: Really?
1: It's
2: easy.
1: A super easy fix.
3: 100%.
1: Yeah, but no. I mean, why don't I take the phones away from them? Well, that makes too much sense.
2: Right.
1: You know what I need to do? I need to invest in an internet scrambler.
2: Oh, boy. Here we go.
1: So, right. I mean, instead of just going in and go, give me the phone. Give me the phone. It's not your phone. It's my phone.
2: Mm-hmm.
1: My name's on the bill.
2: Exactly.
1: That ain't yours. You were borrowing that from me.
2: Right.
1: Nope. That ain't what he did. He bought himself an internet jammer. Now, I don't know anything about internet jammers, but apparently you can buy some that are a little stronger than they need to be. Now, I get that you can buy them that, like, block the internet in a building. And I think, I'm pretty sure that Grayson's school has one. Because I've noticed a couple of times when I go to drop him off at school, if I try to check my email, it won't let me on.
2: Yeah.
1: And so I'm like, well, but I can get a block away from the school and stop in the Walgreens parking lot and all my internet works. So it's, they got to have some kind of jamming thing going on. Well, this dude bought the Super Dyna Whopping high-powered jammer, apparently, and didn't realize it. So he puts the internet jammer in his house, and he's like, well, I can't make them get off the internet, so I'll turn this on, and then they won't be able to get on the internet, and what a good daddy I am.
2: Right.
1: Yeah, till he shut the internet off to the entire town lives in. The whole town.
2: Wow.
1: And not only did he shut down the internet, no one could use their cell phone. I mean, he jammed them all out.
2: No kidding.
1: Shut it all down.
3: Holy cow.
1: Now, people started calling their internet company.

0: at 1 in the morning. I can't get on the internet. Yeah. And so the internet companies are like, everything looks good on our end. I don't know what's happening. And the cell phone companies are the same thing. So the service providers started an investigation, mm-hmm. which spilled over into the government's National Frequency Agency, which is something they have in France,
1: okay.
0: the NFA, as it were. And they use some sort of thing to track the scrambler down.
1: Yeah.
0: And sure enough, it was blocking all the Wi-Fi and all the mobile phone signals coming straight out of this dude's house for the entire city. And now he's looking at a big old fat fine.
1: Oh, I bet.
0: And possibly 6 months in prison.
1: Oh, dang.
2: Holy crap.
0: Because he didn't have the stones to go up to his children and go, give me the phone.
1: Right.
0: It's midnight. You don't need to be playing on the internet. You need to be sleeping, stupid.
1: Now, that sounds simple, but sometimes that doesn't work because I know somebody, and they were always, when their daughter was in high school, they said, we were always taking her phone away from her. That was our go-to. Mm-hmm. Take the phone. Get rid of the phone. Mm-hmm. Give me the phone. All that. They said she went away to college, and they went into her room and found 7 phones under the mattress. She
0: Well,
1: she had backups.
0: Let me say the hard thing that a lot of people are thinking right now, but nobody wants to say out loud. If you can't take the phone away from them, you got to beat them. It's just, it's the way it is. I mean, one way or another, you can get them off the internet.
1: Yeah, that'll get them
3: spare
1: off.
3: Spare the rod, spoil the child.
0: Preach!
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5: Fox News. I'm Chris Foster. There have been more military strikes in southern Iran and Iranian missiles and drones fired at a U.S. base in Kuwait.
6: CENTCOM says U.S. forces conducted strikes against multiple Iranian targets over the weekend. The strikes hit Iranian radar systems and command and control centers for drones. CENTCOM described the action as defensive in nature to prevent Iran from attacking international shipping lanes and after Iran shot down a $4 million U.S. drone. The Iranians responded by targeting Kuwait with drones and missiles early this morning. Overnight, President Trump posted to Truth Social saying, in part, Iran really wants to make a deal and it will be a good one for the USA and those that are with us.
5: Fox's Trey Yanks. At least 20 protesters were arrested outside of Delaney Hall ICE Detention Center in Newark, New Jersey after breaking a new curfew last night. 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
12: Northwest Georgia weather.
13: Pretty good looking morning here. Seeing clouds mixing with clear sky. I think partial sun should do it today. Nice and warm, up to about 88 degrees. Now later this afternoon, we could pop an isolated shower thunderstorm. That chance will continue into tonight. Just a chance of a shower thunder shower early, then a chance of showers late, 65. An isolated shower thunder shower tomorrow, 82. From the Weather Channel, I'm meteorologist Ray Stager.

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2: There is no fight like a family fight.
3: Oh, yeah.
2: Now, you can fight with strangers all you want, but when you start getting on with your neighbors, or not your neighbors, but your family members, your cousins, your aunts, your uncles, maybe even your grandparents, everybody, because they know what buttons to push.
3: Yeah, they know everything about you.
2: They know where the bodies are buried. They know everything you've ever done, and you can count on it. It's all coming out in the middle of the big family fight. Mm-hmm. And I've never seen one get to this particular level, but there was a family out in San Diego. We don't even know what they were fighting about. But the whole family got into a knockdown, drag out, screaming match, and you are so and so, blah, blah, blah. Well, this one lady, 31 years old, that was in the middle of all this, somehow or another got pushed completely out of the house.
3: Oh.
2: She is now in the yard.
3: Right.
2: And the rest of the family's in the house fighting, and when she tried to go back into the fight, they shut the door and locked it.
3: Oh, dang.
2: We don't want her in here. No,
3: you're out of the ring. You just went over the top rope.
2: You've been DQ'd. Go back to the locker room.
3: Right, yeah.
2: And she wasn't having it. She's like, no.
3: I'm coming back here.
2: All this grievance is not getting aired out without me being a part of it.
3: Right.
2: So she's like, I don't know how I'm going to get back in. All the doors are locked. The windows are all closed. Wait a second. We have a chimney.
3: Oh, it's good enough for Santa.
2: Oh, yeah.
3: Right?
2: Yeah, is it? Santa's magic.
3: Yeah, and he can make himself a little tiny.
2: He's magic.
3: Yeah,
2: you're not,
3: that's true,
2: lady.
3: Yeah, that's
2: so
3: true.
2: She somehow or another got herself shimmied up on the roof and climbed up on the chimney and proceeded to crawl head first down the chimney.
3: Head first.
2: I'm coming back down there. I still got things to say to you people.
3: At first, she
2: made it about halfway down before she realized that Santa's magic.
3: Yeah.
2: And
3: there's a flu at the bottom.
2: And now she's stuck in the fireplace, and the family's got to stop yelling because she's now there's a voice coming out. Where's that coming from? Somebody's hollering for help. Oh, my Lord, she's in the chimney.
3: Head first,
2: crawling down the chimney. So they had to call the fire department to come out. It took them an hour to get her out of the chimney. You know, by then all the blood had rushed to her head.
3: Right.
2: She was all dizzy and stuff.
3: And the first decision you got to make is, which way are we going to go?
2: Yeah.
3: We going to finish the job?
2: Got to pull her up, push her down. I don't know. So much. Just get a ladder up here, boys. That's all I know is this. We don't know how bad she's injured, but we do know she got some injuries, and we still don't know who won the fight, but hopefully we'll get an update soon.
3: There's a rematch, I think, scheduled.
2: Santa's magic, don't forget that.
3: Yep.
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1: This is the best of Broadway and Friends, or at least the best we can do. This is a mess. You got to stay with me on this, because you're going to want to make jokes before I get to the science.
2: Okay.
1: So hold your jokes until the end of the science, if you don't mind. Here's what we got. In Virginia, we have two babies that have been born. They are first cousins. Scientifically, they are also twin brothers. Hold your jokes.
2: Okay.
1: Hold on. Wait, no. Right. Go and chew on your tongue for a minute.
2: All right.
1: Now, we ain't talking about what you think we're talking about here. They are really just cousins, but they have the same DNA because both sets of their parents are identical twins. Twins married twins.
3: Oh, I got you.
1: Twin moms married twin dads.
2: Right.
1: And then they both had babies at the same time.
2: Mm-hmm.
1: So the moms are identical. The dads are identical. So in addition to being cousins, they are genetic brothers. And they are, I've never heard this phrase before in my life, quaternary twins.
2: I've never heard that.
3: Oh, weird.
2: Quaternary,
1: They're not identical, but they look very similar. Mm-hmm. And the doctors say if they did a DNA test on them, it would say that they're siblings, even though they're not. Their parents met in 2017 at a festival for twins, the Twin Festival.
3: Wow.
1: And they got married a year later, and now they all live together in the same house, which has got to be confusing as hell for them babies.
2: Yeah, it is.
1: Can you imagine?
2: Yeah.
1: Mama, no.
2: No.
1: Daddy, no.
2: But the good thing is if you get in trouble, you can always blame it on the other guy, right?
3: Yeah.
1: Wasn't me.
3: When I was
1: a teenager, my little sister had a friend that had a twin sister, and a dude married one of the twins, and they had a baby, and then he divorced her and married her twin sister, and they had a baby.
2: Dang.
1: And so those kids literally had an uncle daddy, which to this day still hangs me up.
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4: Good morning in the News Center. I'm David Crowder. Rome Floyd Metro Task Force officers executed a search warrant at a home on East Glover Street and arrested a Rome man on a cocaine trafficking charge. According to Floyd County Jail records, 23-year-old Tavarian Daquan Jackson was found with over 30 grams of crack cocaine, several Percocet pills, several Alprazolam pills, a small amount of marijuana, digital scales, packaging materials, and a firearm. In addition to trafficking, Jackson is charged with possession of controlled substances with the intent to distribute and possession of a firearm during the commission of a crime. The Georgia Department of Transportation has awarded a contract for the resurfacing of a portion of Highway 411 in Bartow County. The project includes 5.295 miles of paving beginning at Harden Bridge Road at Kingston Elementary School and extending north to the Highway 41 bridge in Cartersville. Bartow Paving was the low bidder at just over $6 million. More news online at WRGANews.com. In the News Center, I'm David Crowder.
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4: Not a bunch of rain around, but the warmer temperatures now surging back in as we push through today. Sunshine mixed with clouds this morning and probably later this afternoon after 4:30, an isolated shower, thunder shower. 88 tonight, slight chance of a shower, maybe a thunder shower. 65 Tuesday, a mix of clouds and sunshine, low 80s, a little cooler, maybe some isolated showers and storms. From the Weather Channel, I'm Ray Stager.

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1: If you don't know this about the Bud and Broadway show, learn this and put it close to your heart. We're here to help.
2: Yeah, we are.
1: That's what we do. We're helpers, and we want to help you. We want you to be safe. So we have some safety tips for you today.
2: Okay.
1: That you may have never thought of. I had never thought of this. So let's say you're going out of town. Like, you're going to go, like we're getting ready to go to Las Vegas in a couple of weeks to go out to the ACM Awards.
2: Right.
1: And when you get out there, what floor of a hotel would you like to be on?
2: Well, a lot of times you're going to pick the high floor because you get a great view of the city.
1: Especially somewhere like Vegas.
2: If you're on the beach, something high up.
1: There's nothing like being on the 25th floor of a hotel in Vegas, looking out over the strip.
2: Everything.
1: It's just gorgeous out there. But you shouldn't do that.
2: No kidding.
1: And I'm going to tell you why.
2: Mm-hmm.
1: Travel risk expert, which is a job they never told you about
2: in
1: career day in high school.
2: I'd have taken that.
1: There's a guy who's a travel risk expert, and this is what he's saying. Here's the safest things you can do in a hotel. If you're going to stay in a hotel, you need to request a room above the second floor, but below the fourth.
2: Oh.
1: Stay on three or four. Those are the two floors you always need to try to stay on. And here's why. And this is interesting stuff if you think about this, because this is what he says. When you arrive in a hotel, you're in an unfamiliar environment. Right?
2: Yeah.
1: And you go in going, well, this place is safe.
2: Yeah.
1: I'm good here. Everything's fine. But the problem is this. If there's a fire in the hotel, what are you going to do?
2: Oh.
1: He recommends this. Learn where the fire exit is, which is very smart.
2: Yeah, it is.
1: And he also says, figure out how you would get to it if you needed to. It'd take a couple of minutes. He said, you need to go to the fire exit. Check it. See if the door's locked. Is it blocked? Is there something in front of it? He also says this. It's worth walking the route of the fire escape and count the number of doors between your room and the fire escape.
2: Right.
1: Never thought about that.
2: That is good.
1: It might seem like overkill,
2: but
1: it won't seem like overkill if the hallway's on fire and full of smoke. Now, this is why he says don't stay above the fourth floor. Because fire trucks, if you ever see a fire truck that has one of those aerial ladders on it, they typically don't ever go higher than floor four.
2: Ooh, that's good. Yeah.
1: So
2: that's a lot of ladders.
1: After that, they got to come get you.
2: Right.
1: And nine times, what do they tell you when the building's on fire? Don't use the elevators.
2: Right.
1: So the poor guy's got to huff it up the steps.
2: Or you got to go down.
1: You got to huff it down the steps.
2: Right.
1: To try to get you out of the burning building. And he also says the reason you don't want to stay on the first two floors is because those are the floors that the burglars are always trying to get into.
2: Ah, okay.
1: And this is interesting too. Never thought about this before. He said when there's people that are in hotel lobbies, especially in big cities, that are not there to stay in the hotel. They're watching you.
2: Oh, okay.
1: And they're listening.
2: Yes.
1: And they're listening for the lady to go, sir, you'll be staying in room number 112
2: right.
1: today.
2: Okay.
1: And then they're seeing, okay, how many people are in this guy's party? Okay, there's one, and he's got his wife or girlfriend or whatever. Okay, there's two of them.
2: Yeah.
1: So I'm going to hang around down here. If there's a bar down in the lobby, now he's going to stay and he's going to watch. And if he sees you and your friend in the bar, he now knows that room 112 is vacant.
2: Right.
1: And he's got a pretty good shot of having 30 minutes, 45 minutes to get up there, get in the door, and take whatever he wants. So this guy says, don't stay on first floor, don't stay on second floor, stay on three or four.
2: Right.
1: Now, your view's going to suck, but, you know, at least your underwear won't burn and the hotel catches
2: That's
1: on fire.
2: That's true. I remember one time when my mom, she was in a nursing home and she was real old, you know, and then old people just get fed up with life.
1: Oh, yeah.
2: And she says, one of these days, I'm just going to jump out of the window. And I'm like, okay, Mom, come here. Let me come over to the window for a second. You've been in here for like 2 or 3 years. Let me show you the outside of the window. The ground comes up to the window. You can roll out of the window if you want to.
1: Yeah, watch out for that hedge bush.
2: Right.
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1: I get it. It's a first world problem. Mm-hmm. But is there a feeling worse than that feeling when you realize, I don't know where my phone is?
2: No, I hate it.
3: No, I actually, my hand, that was just yesterday. I've lost mine, and it will, like, I have my watch, and I can ping it, and it'll make a noise, right? And it kept on pinging it, but I could not hear it. So it made it look like it was working, but it wasn't. And the battery wasn't completely dead yet or whatever. So it freaked me out. Luckily, I found it. It was not my truck. It had fallen down on the side. But I was like, all right, what am I going to do?
2: Yeah, a few months ago, I was like, half an hour from the house. I had to go back and get it. I could not have it.
1: Well, yeah. I mean, you, with your job and stuff, you can't
3: go all day
2: without your phone. Yeah, you know, emails and everything on there.
1: Yeah, Angry Birds and whatnot.
2: Right.
1: Stuff.
3: My watch will tell me, if I get it, 300 yards away, it'll say, you forgot your phone.
2: Oh.
3: I forgot my wallet, too.
1: Right.
3: I put this whole thing
1: right. So that's where we are in society right now. Our phone whistles us back when we get too far away from it.
2: You can
1: hey, where are you going?
2: You leave your kid at the shopping mall, but you're not going to get 300 yards from your phone.
3: The irony is, you weren't watching your kid.
1: Wow.
2: Right.
1: We suck. We just suck. Well, there's a lady in Maryland. Her name is Becky Beckman, and she lost an iPhone 10 years ago on Halloween night.
2: Oh, boy.
1: I don't have a clue where it went. It was a big mystery, and it was one of those things where she's clearly one of those people that doesn't lose her stuff a lot, but she lost her phone, and then everybody, but they're like, I don't know.
2: 10 years ago, that was an iPhone, didn't have a number with it.
1: Just a plain old iPhone.
2: Yeah.
1: Yep. Now, here's the thing. 10 years later, she's in her house with her husband, and about a month ago, they started noticing that every time they would flush the toilet, they would hear these weird noises coming from the pipes in their house, like something banging around in the pipes.
2: Yeah.
1: And Becky said it was driving her husband insane. And finally, he got all irritated about it one day and decided that he's like, I am going to plunge the fuck out of this thing until I figure out what the heck is going on. Now, she said her husband started working on stuff and she didn't see him for a little while. And then he showed back up in the house and said, you are not going to believe what I just found in our toilet.
2: Mm-mm.
1: It was the iPhone that Becky had lost 10 years ago on Halloween night.
2: Wow.
3: Hilarious.
1: Been in the toilet the whole time. Now, they posted some pictures of it, which is nasty as the day is long, because somebody had to hold it while they took the pictures.
3: Yeah, exactly.
1: And it ain't in good shape, but she's going to call that. You ain't putting that in rice fixing it. It's not coming back to life, but at least the mystery's been solved, and the pipes aren't knocking anymore. And I feel bad for that phone, man. That phone is seeing things.
2: Right.
1: I mean, 10 years in a toilet?
2: Wow.
1: That's not. No, thank you.
2: That was almost the name of our show, 10 Years in a Toilet.
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5: 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I'm John Thayer. The Atlanta Braves fell yesterday as the Braves lost to the Cincinnati Reds 6-4. Two errors for the Braves in the loss. Spencer Strider drops to 3-1. Braves are 40-20. The Braves have the day off today. They're back at home tomorrow as they take on the Toronto Blue Jays. Bryce Elder is set to get the start tomorrow for Atlanta. Georgia Bulldogs baseball team is on to the Super Regionals after a victory yesterday over Liberty 6-1. Georgia will host Mississippi State this week in a best of three to go to the College World Series. Georgia Tech will try to advance to the Super Regionals today when they take on Oklahoma. The Sooners beat the Yellow Jackets yesterday 15-8 to force today's decisive game. 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
12: Northwest Georgia weather.
13: Pretty good looking morning here. Seeing clouds mixing with clear sky. I think partial sun should do it today. Nice and warm, up to about 88 degrees. Now, later this afternoon, we could pop an isolated shower thunderstorm. That chance will continue into tonight. Just a chance of a shower thunder shower early, then a chance of showers late, 65. An isolated shower thunder shower tomorrow, 82. From the Weather Channel, I'm meteorologist Ray Stigick.

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4: Northwest Georgia weather.
5: Not any widespread rainfall next couple of days, but the chances there, hit and miss this afternoon, probably later. An isolated shower, thunder shower. Partial sun in upper 80s otherwise. Tonight, maybe a shower, thunder shower early. Chance of a shower overnight, mid-60s. Tomorrow, mix of clouds and sunshine. An isolated shower, thunderstorm once again. Low 80s. Wednesday, sunshine near 80. From the Weather Channel, I'm Ray Stajic.

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3: Northwest Georgia.
4: Pretty good looking morning here. See clouds mixing with clear sky. I think partial sun should do it today. Nice and warm, up to about 88 degrees. Now, later this afternoon, we could pop an isolated shower thunderstorm. That chance will continue into tonight. Just a chance of a shower thunder shower early, then a chance of showers late, 65. An isolated shower thunder shower tomorrow, 82. From the Weather Channel, I'm meteorologist Ray Stajic.

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2: Northwest Georgia.
3: Not any widespread rainfall next couple of days, but the chances there, hit and miss this afternoon, probably later, an isolated shower, thunder shower. Partial sun in upper 80s otherwise. Tonight, maybe a shower, thunder shower early. Chance of a shower overnight, mid-60s. Tomorrow, mix of clouds and sunshine, an isolated shower, thunderstorm once again, low 80s. Wednesday, sunshine near 80. From the Weather Channel, I'm Ray Stager.

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Saw your sister at the Circle K. Her baby number two was on the way. 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
3: Northwest Georgia weather.
4: Not any widespread rainfall next couple of days, but the chances there, hit and miss this afternoon, probably later. An isolated shower, thunder shower. Partial sun in upper 80s otherwise. Tonight, maybe a shower, thunder shower early. Chance of a shower overnight, mid-60s. Tomorrow, mix of clouds and sunshine. An isolated shower, thunderstorm once again. Low 80s. Wednesday, sunshine near 80. From the Weather Channel, I'm Ray Stajic.
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5: Northwest Georgia weather.
6: Not any widespread rainfall next couple of days, but the chances there, hit and miss this afternoon, probably later. An isolated shower, thunder shower. Partial sun in upper 80s otherwise. Tonight, maybe a shower, thunder shower early. Chance of a shower overnight, mid-60s. Tomorrow, mix of clouds and sunshine. An isolated shower, thunderstorm once again. Low 80s. Wednesday, sunshine near 80. From the Weather Channel, I'm Ray Stajan.

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1: Fox News, I'm CJ Pop. The U.S. military reporting U.S. forces intercept two Iranian ballistic missiles targeting American forces in Kuwait Sunday night. No American personnel were harmed. Now, Iran's foreign minister is trying to link the ceasefire in the skirmish between Israel and Lebanon.
2: He said on X, the ceasefire between Iran and the U.S. is unequivocally a ceasefire on all fronts, including in Lebanon. Its violation on one front is a violation of the ceasefire on all fronts. The U.S. and Israel are responsible for the consequences of any violation.
1: Fox's Trey Inks in Tel Aviv. June 1st means the Atlantic hurricane season begins.
3: 2025, actually the first season in a decade where we did not have a hurricane strike the American coastlines.
1: Fox Weather's Ian Oliver in Miami. A gallon of regular gas down 18 cents over the past week. Oil prices are higher this morning. 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
3: Northwest Georgia weather.
4: Not any widespread rainfall next couple of days, but the chances there. Hit and miss this afternoon, probably later. An isolated shower, thunder shower. Partial sun in upper 80s otherwise. Tonight, maybe a shower, thunder shower early. Chance of a shower overnight, mid-60s. Tomorrow, mix of clouds and sunshine. An isolated shower, thunderstorm once again. Low 80s. Wednesday, sunshine near 80. From the Weather Channel, I'm Ray Stajic.

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2: Northwest Georgia weather.
3: We've been tracking a thunderstorm complex working across Illinois into western Kentucky, and that's going to continue to sag southward into northwest Georgia. May bring us a chance of thunderstorms late this afternoon, 86, 65 tonight, 80 tomorrow with a slight chance of showers and storms. Lower humidity on Wednesday, sunshine, 78. Richard DeWedding at the Weather Channel.

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5: We've been tracking a thunderstorm complex working across Illinois into western Kentucky, and that's going to continue to sag southward into Northwest Georgia. May bring us a chance of thunderstorms late this afternoon, 86, 65 tonight, 80 tomorrow with a slight chance of showers and storms. Lower humidity on Wednesday, sunshine 78. Richard DeWedding at the Weather Channel.

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2: 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I've called in some reinforcements. Comedian Henry Cho is going to be on the show. 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
5: Northwest Georgia weather.
6: We've been tracking a thunderstorm complex working across Illinois into western Kentucky, and that's going to continue to sag southward into northwest Georgia. May bring us a chance of thunderstorms late this afternoon, 86, 65 tonight, 80 tomorrow with a slight chance of showers and storms. Lower humidity on Wednesday, sunshine 78. Richard DeWedding at the Weather Channel.

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7: We've been tracking a thunderstorm complex working across Illinois into western Kentucky, and that's going to continue to sag southward into northwest Georgia. May bring us a chance of thunderstorms late this afternoon, 86, 65 tonight, 80 tomorrow with a slight chance of showers and storms. Lower humidity on Wednesday, sunshine 78. Richard DeWedding at the Weather Channel.

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2: 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I've called in some reinforcements. 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
5: Northwest Georgia weather.
6: We've been tracking a thunderstorm complex working across Illinois into western Kentucky, and that's going to continue to sag southward into northwest Georgia. May bring us a chance of thunderstorms late this afternoon, 86, 65 tonight, 80 tomorrow with a slight chance of showers and storms. Lower humidity on Wednesday, sunshine 78. Richard DeWedding at the Weather Channel.

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4: Northwest Georgia weather. It'll stay on the warm side as we get through the next few days. There could be some thunderstorms in the mix every once in a while. Some scattered storms are possible as we head through the evening and nighttime hours. These could randomly pop up. Where they do occur, they could be strong. They won't be real widespread, though. Lows in the mid-60s. And a few pop-up storms are possible again Tuesday. Otherwise, sunny, a high of 82. Sunshine on Wednesday all day. Overnight low 57, a high near 80. My meteorologist, Mark Thibodeau, from the Weather Channel.

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3: Northwest Georgia weather.
4: We'll be looking at the potential for a few scattered strong storms as we head through the evening hours. Some storms could have gusty winds, frequent lightning. Won't storm everywhere, but where it does storm, again, some fairly potent storms possible. Lows in the mid-60s. And Tuesday, again, maybe a few widely scattered storms in the afternoon. One or two could be on the strong side. Sunshine otherwise, a high of 82. Wednesday's dry all day. Lots of sun. Overnight low 57, a high near 80. My meteorologist, Mark Thibodeau, from the Weather Channel.

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5: It'll stay on the warm side as we get through the next few days. There could be some thunderstorms in the mix every once in a while. Some scattered storms are possible as we head through the evening and nighttime hours. These could randomly pop up. Where they do occur, they could be strong. They won't be real widespread, though. Lows in the mid-60s. And a few pop-up storms are possible again Tuesday. Otherwise, sunny, a high of 82. Sunshine on Wednesday all day. Overnight low 57, a high near 80. I'm meteorologist Mark Thibodeau from the Weather Channel.

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2: 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I've called in some reinforcements. Comedian Henry Cho is going to be on the show. 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
6: Northwest Georgia weather. We'll be looking at the potential for a few scattered strong storms as we head through the evening hours. Some storms could have gusty winds, frequent lightning. Won't storm everywhere, but where it does storm, again, some fairly potent storms possible. Lows in the mid-60s. And Tuesday, again, maybe a few widely scattered storms in the afternoon. One or two could be on the strong side. Sunshine otherwise, a high of 82. Wednesday's dry all day. Lots of sun. Overnight low 57, a high near 80. My meteorologist, Mark Thibodeau, from the Weather Channel.

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2: Northwest Georgia weather. It'll stay on the warm side as we get through the next few days. There could be some thunderstorms in the mix every once in a while. Some scattered storms are possible as we head through the evening and nighttime hours. These could randomly pop up. Where they do occur, they could be strong. They won't be real widespread, though. Lows in the mid-60s. And a few pop-up storms are possible again Tuesday. Otherwise, sunny, a high of 82. Sunshine on Wednesday all day. Overnight, low 57, a high near 80.

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2: 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I've called in some reinforcements. Comedian Henry Cho is gonna be on the show. 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
3: Northwest Georgia weather.
4: We'll be looking at the potential for a few scattered strong storms as we head through the evening hours. Some storms could have gusty winds, frequent lightning. Won't storm everywhere, but where it does storm, again, some fairly potent storms possible. Lows in the mid-60s. And Tuesday, again, maybe a few widely scattered storms in the afternoon. One or two could be on the strong side. Sunshine otherwise, a high of 82. Wednesday's dry all day. Lots of sun. Overnight low 57, a high near 80. My meteorologist, Mark Thibodeau, from the Weather Channel.

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5: Watching for the potential of a few scattered showers and storms across Northwest Georgia overnight. Any storm that does cross the area could have some brief gusty winds, brief heavy rain, lows in the mid-60s. And a similar setup Tuesday, there's going to be another disturbance moving in from the north and west that could set off some

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2: 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I've called in some reinforcements. Comedian Henry Cho is gonna be on the show. And a special guest co-host, my buddy Chad Brock.
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10: Scattered rain chances the next few days. Watching for a few scattered storms around during the overnight hours still. These could randomly pop up. Where they do, they could have some brief gusty wind, brief heavy rain, lows in the mid-60s. Another round of maybe a few scattered storms after 2 p.m. on Tuesday. And again, maybe a couple stronger storms. Nothing overly severe, though. Highs to 82. Sunshine on Wednesday, lows mid-50s, a high near 80. I'm meteorologist Mark Thibodeau from the Weather Channel.

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4: Northwest Georgia weather.
5: Still watching for the potential of a few scattered showers and storms across Northwest Georgia overnight. Any storm that does cross the area could have some brief gusty winds, brief heavy rain, lows in the mid-60s. And a similar setup Tuesday, there's going to be another disturbance moving in from the north and west that could set off some scattered afternoon storms. Highs in the low 80s, not a big severe potential, but a couple of stronger storms. Sunny Wednesday, dry all day, a high of 80. I'm meteorologist Mark Thibodeau from the Weather Channel.

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2: 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I've called in some reinforcements. Comedian Henry Cho is gonna be on the show. 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
4: Northwest Georgia weather. Some scattered rain chances the next few days. Watching for a few scattered storms around during the overnight hours still. These could randomly pop up. Where they do, they could have some brief gusty wind, brief heavy rain, lows in the mid-60s. Another round of maybe a few scattered storms after 2 p.m. on Tuesday. And again, maybe a couple stronger storms. Nothing overly severe, though. Highs to 82. Sunshine on Wednesday. Lows mid-50s. A high near 80. I'm meteorologist Mark Thibodeau from the Weather Channel.